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3: 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Welcome back, Riley Green. 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
1: It's always a good feeling when you complete an album. You know, you turn it in, you're done with it, you know it's there, you kind of get to live with it a little bit. And
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0: It's always a good feeling when you complete an album. You know, you turn it in, you're done with it, you know it's there, you kind of get to live with it a little bit. And I'm excited about having new music when I'm on the road, because that's the best, you know, it's the best time to try it out, is to go play it live. So I'm excited about having all this, and it lines up well with the tour, the Cowboys Against Tour. It's just fun to be out on the road with new music.
1: That instant, just knowing exactly what the fans think and feel, has got to be the coolest thing ever.
0: Yeah, you know, when you write a song and you perform it for the first time, you're looking for the reaction of fans, whether somebody kind of holds a beer up in the air or they go to get another beer.
1: Right.
0: You know, like there's a fine line between the two, and that's the best gauge for me, is to play live.
1: So, Riley, when did you know that this project was done? Because I imagine that's kind of a hard thing to decide.
0: Well, you start talking about how many songs to put on a record. I feel like there's a kind of a sweet spot in there. I always just try to have all of my bases covered with the types of songs. You know, I think what was so great about Don't Mind If I Do is that it had a lot of different types of songs on it. And, you know, you kind of want to take people on a musical journey, even though people don't really listen to CDs anymore front to back like I did when I was growing up. But still, it's just, I like to have a summertime kind of fun anthem and a beach song and something that'll make you cry. And, you know, every once in a while, sneak a love song in there. So I think that's how I knew, is when I listened to it and said, man, this has really got a lot of stuff on it.
1: So what do you want people to walk away with when they finish? Because I think that everybody is going to listen to this front to back. So once they finished it, what do you want them to walk away feeling or thinking, or what's your hope?
0: Well, honestly, I always just try to continue to do what got me here, whatever that is. Whatever I've done right in my songwriting, I want people to hear songs lyrically and think, that's a Riley Green song. He wrote that, you know? And so I talk about where I'm from, my family and values and those kind of things. And then I also want people to think that I'm trying something a little new. You know, I always want to push the envelope a little bit and get out of my comfort zone. And worst way was me doing that. You know, I've never written a lot of love songs, and that was a little forward, you know, and it worked out really well. So I feel like always pushing myself a little bit stylistically is going to be something I want to do as well.
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0: It's Backstage Country. I'm Elena. We got Riley Green hosting right now. And do you ever look at like your streaming numbers and stuff and like see where the analytics and see where your songs are streaming well and like see something that really surprised you?
1: I don't know where the analytics button is at. But I have looked it up. I've looked at where some of my streams come from, and I remember seeing that Sydney was like the top third, like the third city, which is crazy because it was like Atlanta, Houston, Sydney, you know, and you know, Australia has always been up there, which is why we went in the first place, was that we looked at those numbers, and so it's definitely helpful to see that you have fans and you have an audience in places you haven't necessarily been.
0: Yeah. Well, and you have fans literally all over the world, as it's very much proven, but those coffee shop days of playing and not for a lot of people, do you have a show that you look back at and it was like the most humbling show ever?
1: You know, most of them were pretty humbling for a long time. I've never thought I was a great singer, so it was one of those things where, and I had a lot of buddies that played, you know, in the same kind of circuit, I guess, of bars that I would go see that were really talented singers. Mm-hmm. And I had to figure out something I could do so people would stay and not, like, just leave when I got up there. So I think songwriting was how I got a little bit of confidence that I could go, I was the only person that could write a song, you know, like a specific song from my eyes. And I was the only one that could come up with that. And that was the only way I could set myself apart. So I started doing that. And a lot of them were goofy songs to, you know, to start off. But yeah, there were several where I had to go and try to win the crowd over, you know, and people were just kind of like, who the heck is this guy, you know?
2: 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North wind blowing
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2: 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Been the only guy 10 I beat at 90 years left. And McCoy Moore. It's Hardy's The Country Country Tour. I woke up on the wrong side of the truck bed this morning. And XTU knows country. And this is the lineup for our 92.5 XTU Anniversary Show side stage. 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
1: Something that I always really enjoyed about him was his personality on that show. And
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0: Well, I mean, how cool is that? You know, it's big shoes to fill with Blake, but something that I always really enjoyed about him was his personality on that show. And I think more than anything, I'm excited about trying to see what I'm really going to be drawn to musically. You know, I know everybody will put me in a box and think I'm the traditional country guy, but you know, I grew up listening to all kind of music, so I think it'll be cool to see what I'm passionate about, and also to kind of be able to try to help out some up and coming artists. You know, I don't know that I have a lot of knowledge, but I know what not to do, so I can help them out with that.
1: Hey, that's a big part of it, honestly. Well, what kind of like thing are you going to have for Team Riley? You know how everybody kind of has like a thing, like they get to get the jacket or a shirt, or like, are you going to have a duck call? Like, do you know what your thing's going to be?
0: A duck call would be pretty fitting. I don't know, I could make everybody perform with a fake mustache on or something. We'll come up with something, you know. You got to get out there and see what the vibe is. I'm brand new to it, so it'll be exciting.
1: So tell me about what it was like trying to just make that all happen, or maybe you didn't even have to try, but I remember talking to like Kelsey Ballerini and Dan and Shay when they were first getting started in it, and they said that there were a lot of meetings involved, a lot of dinners, like all this and that, and Hollywood's a different game. What was it like for you leading into this?
0: Well, it was definitely, this is supposed to happen kind of thing for me, because I was out in LA playing a show at the Grammy Museum, and some of the people from The Voice came. They were going to meet with me. We were going to talk about, you know, potentially doing something, and I think they were still very new on that idea with me. And I did a Q&A before the show, and me and the interviewer had a really good rapport. We're kind of buddies, and we were back and forth a lot. And I think that's what a lot of the show's about too, is just, you know, the banter between the coaches and giving everybody a hard time and you know, the competition part of it. And so I think me, you know, doing a Q&A at a show, which is not always something you're that excited about doing, you know, I feel like fans always want to hear the song. So I think that's what got me the gig. They called me the next day and asked if I could fly back out to LA and meet with some of the producers. And I think it helped that I was on, when I did Jimmy Fallon, I wasn't supposed to be on the couch. I was just performing. And then I got, you know, last minute called to go do the couch. And we had a funny moment with a duck call. And, you know, little things like that are kind of how stuff like that happens. So I was really fortunate for the opportunity and excited about it.
1: Dang, that's cool that interviewer now has a little bit of a piece of that story of you making
0: it. Yeah, I told her the other day, and she thought I was making it up, you know, but it was, I mean, really, I have to say that interview is why I got the job.
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0: Yeah, I mean, I've met a lot of people, you know, through what I'm getting to do, and, you know, I'm pretty new to the acting world, but again, like, actors and actresses seem more famous to me, you know, like, they seem like...
1: But that's you, Cal Riley.
0: I feel like I've made it far enough in my country music career that I know that I'm just a regular dude, and, you know, I kind of feel that way about everybody. But when you start, like, I remember meeting Sam Elliott one time, and it was, like, the most intimidating thing ever. Oh. He just like, grunted at me, didn't even say anything. It was, like, awesome.
1: Honestly, perfect. Yeah.
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0: This is Riley Green, your co-host of Backstage Country this week. We've got more coming up next.
1: 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The day kicks off with New Jersey's own Not Leaving So

0: 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I bet we talk forever if I ever see you again. 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
0: Hey there, Backstage Country. I'm Elena, and I guess I'm like your first mate, which would make Riley Green your captain this week.
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0: 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See the future of country as we celebrate our 92.5 XTU anniversary show with Hardy. I woke up on the wrong side of the truck bed this morning. 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
2: I'm Becca, and here's what's happening this week in Nashville. Congratulations to Zach Brown and celebrity jewelry designer Kendra Scott, who are officially married. According to TMZ, they tied the knot in an intimate ceremony in Santorini, Greece. They were introduced by a mutual friend, and apparently Zach and Kendra hit it off right away. They got engaged July 24th, 2025, and 10 months later, on May 25th, they were married. Riley Green's career is on fire these days. He just announced he's releasing his new album, That's Just Me, on September 18th. He made his acting debut on the TV series Marshals. He's now going to be a new coach on The Voice this fall. And it was just announced that Riley and Laura Spencer from Good Morning America will co-host the upcoming primetime special for the CMA Music Festival. And when I talked to Riley, I asked him when he dreamt of being a country music singer if he could have ever imagined all these other opportunities that would come along with it.
3: No, not at all. You know, me doing construction work for I don't know how many years and playing for bar tabs for 10 plus years in Alabama just really motivated me when I realized I had a chance to have a career in country music that I wanted to try to get as much as I could out of it. And that's just led me to a really busy last handful of years, and it just seems to keep growing. You know, I think that it starts with the fans and them relating to the music, and it opens doors in other avenues. And I'm so lucky that like Yellowstone and that whole Western lifestyle movement, what it's done for country music and how great of an alignment that is for artists, you know. And it was a great opportunity to be on Marshalls. I really enjoyed that. Something I think I'll do a lot more of if I can. And The Voice is something that you can't turn that down, you know.
2: And that's what's happening this week in Nashville. And here's Riley Green with Change My Mind, brought to you by Nashville Harbor Records and Entertainment.
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5: I'm Becca, and here's what's happening this week in Nashville. Congratulations to Zach Brown and celebrity jewelry designer Kendra Scott, who are officially married. According to TMZ, they tied the knot in an intimate ceremony in Santorini, Greece. They were introduced by a mutual friend, and apparently Zach and Kendra hit it off right away. They got engaged July 24th, 2025, and 10 months later, on May 25th, they were married. Riley Green's career is on fire these days. He just announced he's releasing his new album, That's Just Me, on September 18th. He made his acting debut on the TV series Marshals. He's now going to be a new coach on The Voice this fall. And it was just announced that Riley and Laura Spencer from Good Morning America will co-host the upcoming primetime special for the CMA Music Festival. And when I talked to Riley, I asked him when he dreamt of being a country music singer if he could have ever imagined all these other opportunities that would come along with it.
6: No, not at all. You know, me doing construction work for I don't know how many years and playing for bar tabs for 10 plus years in Alabama just really motivated me when I realized I had a chance to have a career in country music that I wanted to try to get as much as I could out of it. And that's just led me to a really busy last handful of years, and it just seems to keep growing. You know, I think that it starts with the fans and them relating to the music, and it opens doors in other avenues. And I'm so lucky that, like, Yellowstone and that whole Western lifestyle movement, what it's done for country music and how great of an alignment that is for artists, you know. And it was a great opportunity to be on Marshalls. I really enjoyed that. Something I think I'll do a lot more of if I can. And The Voice is something that you can't turn that down, you know.
5: And that's what's happening this week in Nashville. And here's Riley Green with Change My Mind, brought to you by Nashville Harbor Records and Entertainment.
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0: I took my daughter to an indoor play place.
1: Okay.
0: These places are literally life-saving when it comes to bad weather.
1: Mm, for sure.
0: Because it's like, and every time we go, she sleeps so much better that night.
1: Because of course. Because you're exerting all the energy. Yeah. There used to be a little play area in our local mall that I would take the kids to. But of course, that mall is now closed. So I wouldn't even know what to do.
0: This place is amazing, right? We actually just bought a ticket for 10 stamps. So, like, saves you, like, $8 per visit.
1: Wow.
0: If you pay in full, right? Okay. And there's no limit. There's limit, 10 stamps. But anyway, the point is we love it. So we go there. I'm playing with McKinley. Emily, at 36 weeks pregnant, is not going to be climbing around this thing, right? Mm. So she's like, hey, I'm going to run across the street. I got to pick something up at a store. So I'm like, I got this. So we're playing. We're having fun. She braved the big slide, and she did it. She's been saying she's too scared. Now she does it by herself.
1: Good girl.
0: Dad's crawling around. We're having so much fun. And a little girl comes up to her and says, hey, do you want to go down the slide with me? Now, we're at the bottom. So you got to climb through everything. And she goes, yeah. And looks at me. And I knew that look. It almost made me cry, which was like, Daddy, like, I've got this. Like, you don't need to come with me. I have my friend here.
1: Okay.
0: Okay, cool. She goes down. I see her go down. They're holding hands. It's adorable.
1: Aww.
0: They go down again. And then all of a sudden, I'm right there. I see McKinley at the bottom of the slide, and her friend's nowhere to be found. And she's kind of this way and that, looking around. And I find her, and I say, what's going on? She goes, Where's my friend? So I don't know where your friend is, but I'll play with you. She says, okay. So we go back in. We're crawling around. We find her friend. And her friend, she says, hi, friend. And she goes, you're not my friend.
1: What?
0: And then she looks at me, and she says, this little girl looks at me and says, I don't want to play with her anymore.
1: Ugh.
0: And I'm just going to say this. I debated whether or not to say this on the radio. But I've never felt like punting a child before. Strictly out of defense of my own child.
1: Right,
0: you know
1: what
0: I mean?
1: No, of course. Yes.
0: Like, that energy took me over so quickly. Obviously, I didn't do anything.
1: Right. You could do anything to me, but do not.
0: Do not.
1: Do not come at my kid.
0: And so, like, she'll be three in August. So this is, like, really, she's entering that era. And, Andy, I would love your take here because it's, like, she's entering this era of, like, independence.
1: Mm-hmm.
0: But also, like, I can't always be there to protect her.
1: Right.
0: When she starts going to school in the fall, when she starts doing all these things.
1: People are going to say things. Kids are going to say stuff.
0: So I look at her.
1: They could be mean.
0: And I say, I'll play with you. And her eyes are welling a little bit.
1: Yeah.
0: The words hurt her. And then when we went down the slide together, she looks at me and she gives me a hug. And she said, thanks for being my friend, Daddy.
1: Aww.
0: And I just felt like, as silly as it sounds, like this world can be so cruel.
1: Yeah.
0: But to just in that moment be her person.
1: Right, right.
0: It's really the first time I felt like she has been hurt by not something like, oh, you can't have a snack or you can't have that. Or
1: sure,
0: this,
1: sure.
0: Like truly hurt.
1: Yeah.
0: And I could be there for her. And I know this cup of joy probably sounds a little self-serving, but like I've always wanted to be a dad and I've always wanted somebody to look at me the way I looked at my dad,
1: sure.
0: My hero,
1: yeah.
0: And to like finally be that in that moment was like the coolest thing
1: that's
0: ever.
1: Awesome. So wait, just to be clear, you did not punt that little girl.
0: No, I have a court date next week.
1: Okay.
0: I did.
1: Okay.
0: I did.
1: Okay.
0: I'm just kidding.
2: I followed up.
1: Yeah.
0: I like, we're out of here, girl. Be my. I was like, we are not looking at her. And we ran by her later and McKinley didn't even look at her. She's like, I'm playing with my dad. I'm going to soak in these moments for as long as she wants to play with me because I know that can be fleeting.
1: Yeah.
0: They get older. You're no longer cool. I can't think about those days. But yeah, I love that little girl so, so much. And I'm glad I could share that with you guys.
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1: It's the Andy Summer Show with three calls end it all. This is where a member of the Summer Squad reaches out to us with a question that they're having trouble contemplating, just kind of figuring out. And this morning's note comes from Jimmy.
2: And if you're easily spooked, just be careful.
1: I cannot wait to hear what everyone says about this. Okay. All right. Jimmy writes, my wife has become convinced that our house is haunted.
2: Ooh.
1: Which seems harmless enough, but now it's starting to affect the whole family. It started with little things like noises at night or objects being out of place. But now she's genuinely anxious about being left alone at home, and she keeps bringing up the idea of just selling the house altogether. We've only lived here for 3 years. It would be a huge financial hit to have to move, which I've explained to her, but she doesn't care. I don't believe in ghosts, and I think there are normal explanations for the stranger stuff, but every time I try to rationalize it, she gets upset and says I'm dismissing her. The kids think I should just play along and maybe consider bringing in a paranormal expert, but I worry that that might do more harm than good. So what do you think? Do I humor my wife or keep pushing back, even if it causes tension in our relationship?
2: I think already he's come to his conclusion by saying, do I humor her or do I just, put it all aside? I think you've got to go down this rabbit hole.
1: Amen. It's so dismissive if you don't. Like, you cannot ignore that she's freaked out in her home, which is the place where you're supposed to feel safe.
2: Because, yes, she's scared. But also, this goes to, like, relationship 101 that I've learned is, like, support your wife or husband's interests or whatever it might be. Like, don't dismiss them if there's something they like. There's a movie I really want to see in theaters. My wife is going to go with me because she knows I don't really want to just, like, be rolling up to a movie by myself and having dad guilt. I'd rather make it a little bit of a date day and get a sitter.
1: Okay,
2: right?
1: Single guy going to the movie.
2: Hey,
1: all right.
2: By myself, hand him a popcorn, get one of those big ones. You know what I mean?
1: Yes.
2: But yeah, I think you've got to go down the rabbit hole, and I think you have to give her grace because she's scared.
1: Yes. You don't want your wife to be living in a scared like that in your house.
3: She needs to suck it up.
1: Oh, Donnie.
3: It's going to be a financial hit. I mean, that's really what it's going to come down to now because it's going to put you in a rut. So there's only really one thing to do. Call the Ghostbusters.
1: Ghostbusters.
3: And get it over with.
1: Yeah.
3: You know?
1: And then just move on. Is that what you're saying?
3: Exactly.
1: No, interesting.
3: Probably go down the rabbit hole.
1: Maybe someone listening has been in a situation similar to this. And maybe you can speak from firsthand experience. Or maybe your house is haunted. And if Jimmy's listening, which I'm sure he is, right? Because he wrote us.
2: Right.
1: So maybe you can say like, hey, listen, I've actually had this problem and here's how we rectified it.
2: Yeah, maybe he clearly doesn't want to sell his house. And I know that's a huge financial thing because you could go under on your own house and sell it for, you know, whatever it might be. But maybe as Ghostbusters are one thing, but maybe like a doctor of ghostly things.
1: Right.
2: You know, someone come sage the place. I'm not familiar with that world, can't really speak about the spirits.
1: Yeah, there might be things that we don't even know about that you can do.
2: There are some people out there that are one with the spirits.
1: Maybe you just need to burp your house.
2: Right.
1: Who knows? Just
2: burp the house. Let them out.
1: Sorry, Jimmy's wife. I don't mean to be making light of this. It would really stink. Like, your life would be miserable if you don't feel safe in your home.
2: Yeah, I can only imagine. So you can't dismiss her.
1: No.
2: But what do you think? Three calls, end it all.
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0: Three calls. End it all.
1: We have like a public service announcement before we get into our three calls. We were telling you, it is breaking news. Thank you, Donnie. We were telling you about Jimmy, who wrote us a note explaining that his wife thinks that their house is haunted.
2: Right.
1: And she doesn't feel safe in it.
2: Mm-hmm.
1: And he doesn't believe in ghosts or that it's real.
2: Right. She wants to like sell the house right. and get out of there. And he's like, no, this is ridiculous. I don't believe in any of this.
1: So he wants to know what he should do
2: right.
1: in this situation. We've received countless text messages from people saying things like this. So I don't know if anyone else had this issue, but when you guys were talking about selling the house because it's haunted and whatever, you said, my radio started to go into static and then went completely silent until a commercial break came on. So no,
2: weird.
1: I don't think that you should sell the house.
2: Weird.
1: So we countless text messages of people saying, weird, you started talking about ghosts and then my radio turned off.
2: Yeah, somebody else said paranormal activity, that's what you were talking about. All of a sudden your station went out, but all the others were fine. Meaning they went to other radio stations.
1: And everything
2: and
1: else
2: everything
1: was fine.
2: So
1: it wasn't the radio that was
2: and then right. she said, tell them to move, LOL.
1: Oh,
2: because
1: God. Yeah.
2: Clearly there's something interacting with our radio station signals.
1: Jimmy.
3: I think I want to go hide.
1: This is so creepy.
3: Go hide. This is weird.
1: Oh, right. my goodness.
3: Okay.
1: All right, but it is three calls, so
2: right.
1: we need to talk to Tracy and find out what you think Jimmy should do.
2: Tracy?
4: So I've had a little bit of experience with this. The house I grew up in, we believe that it was haunted, and that we would have a stereo that would come on in the middle of the night when it was completely unplugged.
2: Whoa.
1: Unplugged?
2: What?
4: Yeah, it was unplugged.
2: Oh,
4: and it was blast at like 3 a.m. like every other night.
2: Wow.
4: My dad used to see shadows. My mom heard somebody choking. I believe that everything has energy. And so what I did was I went and I got sage. And I just saged the house.
2: Okay.
4: Got a little bit of holy water. Put it on the door frames. Put it on the window frames. And didn't have any issues since then.
1: Oh, thank God.
4: And
1: okay.
4: If he doesn't believe in ghosts or anything, but at least maybe like he could try that to ease her mind.
1: Right.
2: Right. And Tracy, I think you bring up a really good point. It's like when someone says, I don't believe in ghosts, I think they truly think like, woo, you know, like
1: right.
2: bed sheet right. over a head ghost, right? Whereas like there's presence, right. as you mentioned. Right? Like, that's different.
1: Yeah.
2: And if you are so black and white about it, sure, maybe not a ghost, but maybe there's a presence there that they can, you know, fix or whatever
1: right.
2: it might be.
4: Yeah, 100%. Everything is energy in this world. Everything's on a frequency. So, you know, we have to go somewheres, right?
1: That's right.
2: Yes,
1: Tracy,
2: we do.
1: Thank you so much for calling.
4: You're welcome. I love you guys and I love your show.
1: Apparently, Tracy is giving the advice that the ghost wants to hear because now our messages are saying, hey, I'm trying to call
2: and I can't get through.
1: Like, everything is dropping. Valerie, who we know was on hold with us, it was gone. But she said, my radio also went silent for 20 seconds. By the way, I don't think that he should dismiss her feelings. He needs to call in a medium or something first before selling the house. So we're getting, Rose also suggests,
2: I'm getting
1: don't sell the house.
3: Listen
1: to what Rose said, though. This is interesting. She said, it's probably nothing harmful. They're most likely children that have not crossed over fully and are having fun. They're called joy guides. And you can say out loud in your home, it's okay for you to go. While we appreciate your fun pranks, we would be happier if you were at peace on the other side. You just need to talk to them.
3: I want to go home.
2: How come kids when they're alive playing, so fun? Kids when they're passed on playing, so scary.
1: So scary.
2: The scariest.
3: Yeah.
2: Okay, well, let's see if we can get another call.
1: Maybe.
2: Test our lines. Oh, gosh.
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0: 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End it all.
1: Good morning. Thanks for checking in with Three Calls End It All on the Andy Summer Show. Who's this?
2: This is Cindy.
1: Cindy!
3: Is this thing on? Can you hear us?
1: I know, right?
3: Are you from the other side?
2: No, but my radio went completely silent too. So
1: that's really so weird. It's so weird, Cindy. All right, so just to bring everybody up to speed in case anyone's just tuning in, we heard from Jimmy this morning for Three Calls End It All, whose wife thinks their house is haunted and just wants to move. She doesn't feel safe there. But Jimmy doesn't believe in ghosts and thinks this is all stupid. But he's looking for advice. What should he do? Cindy, what do you think?
2: So I have a quick ghost story, kind of. My aunt lived in Ocean City at one point, and she has one of those, like, round rooms at the top of the house. I don't know what they're called.
1: Okay.
2: But she had, like, ghosts and things happen. Like, a shoe rack on the door fell down. The TV would shut on and off, just, like, randomly. So she saw one day, like, a ghost tour across the street, and they were pointing up to the corner of her house. So she went outside, and the lady actually came up to her house and said there was a presence and that she needed to, like, let it know that she was not there to harm it.
1: Oh.
2: So she went up to her attic, and she put, like, a pillow up there, and she, like, kind of did, like, a quick, you know, I'm not here to harm you, whatever. And after that, it, like, completely went away. So I think he needs to listen to his wife and let the ghost know that they're not there to harm it.
3: Yeah, like, we're chill, ghost.
1: Yeah, like cool. Rose had texted when the phone wasn't working. Rose had texted, like, just talk to the ghost and say, hey, you can leave. You know, like, we would feel better if you were at peace.
3: Right.
1: Talk to the ghost. Let it know that you're not going to harm it.
3: Cindy,
1: think that's great advice.
3: Genius. Thank you so much for calling in.
2: Of course. Love you. Love yourself.
1: Thank you.
3: All right. Let's go over to Stacy right now. Hi, Stacy.
4: Good morning.
1: Stacy, Shannon told us that your radio also went out when we started talking about Jimmy's ghost problems.
4: It did actually go out, and I tried switching around to the other channels, and I finally got back to your channel, and it came back on. So I was excited about that.
1: Yeah, that's so weird, right? That we're talking about ghosts, and then not only did the radios, people's radios turned off.
3: So weird.
1: But also, our phone lines got all wonky.
3: Yeah.
1: So weird.
4: Wow, all right. It is weird.
1: Do you have any other ghostly experiences you can share with us?
4: I do. I actually can hear things sometimes, and I can see things. I actually have ghosts in my house. And they come to visit time to time, and most of the times they're good. Family members, I smell things as well. There has been times where there has been a couple little not so nice ones in my house. I had been woken up at midnight, something growling in my ear, and I would turn and look that way. I couldn't see it, but I looked and said, you're not welcome in my house. I am not afraid of you. Get out, leave right now, and it's gone. That was it.
1: Wow.
4: As long as they're not harming you, you'll be okay. There will be no issues. If you're that worried and scared, you could definitely do a staging of your house, which I do multiple times a year.
3: Wow.
1: Okay.
3: That's really smart. You know, I think Donnie's wife once turned over and said those exact words to Donnie when he was snoring really loud before.
5: It's true.
3: You're not welcome in my house.
5: She thought I was being exercised or something like that.
3: Thank you, Stacy, for the call. Have a good day.
4: You too. Love you. Love your show.

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4: And then some love with our Love You Man.
5: Mm-hmm.
4: Yep. And then some conflicted feelings with Cutthroat.
5: Yeah, it kind of goes all over. But in addition to all of that glory, we're in day two of Andy Summers Ticket Time.
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5: This is your chance to go see Hardy headline our anniversary show June 27th, end of this month, with our incredible side stage planned. And it's on a Saturday this year.
4: Love that.
5: Glorious.
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1: This is where you call in and tag the previous winner so that you can win tickets to the XTU anniversary show and hang out with us all day.
2: I love doing Ticket Tag for the anniversary show because knowing that the person they tagged is going to be with them at the show and vice versa, maybe buying drinks for each other. Like, why not?
1: Why not, for sure?
2: Let's make it happen with Debbie, possibly. Hi, Debbie.
3: Hi.
1: Hi. How are you feeling?
3: Oh, my God, I'm so excited. Yes. I'm on my way to work, and I'm like, let me just try to call. I always call, and never works.
1: Well, our 6 a.m. caller, it has, like, one of the toughest jobs. Right? Because you know that the rule to Ticket Tag is that you have to tag the previous winner. But that happened yesterday at 9:02.
3: Yeah. So I don't have to worry about that, right?
1: Well, you do have to worry about it. You do have to tag the person that won at 9:02. Yeah.
3: Oh, I don't know who it was.
1: Oh, no.
2: Debbie.
3: No. Oh, gosh.
1: I mean, just throw a name out there. Yeah, that's a good idea.
3: How about Michelle?
4: It's a great name.
2: And it's a great name. Donnie's wife's name.
1: Yeah. But unfortunately, that's not who our winner was. No, I'm so sorry, Debbie.
2: Yeah, Debbie, just on the first day where the 6 a.m. doesn't have to name anybody because we haven't had a winner yet.
3: Gotcha. Okay. Well, it was a pleasure talking to you guys.
1: Well, keep listening, right? So stay close to your radio because maybe the next person will know and then you'll know that person's name and then you can try to get through at 7:02 and then you'll be a winner that way.
3: All right. I love you guys and I love your show.
1: Thank you, Debbie.
3: Okay. Bye-bye.
2: What a sweetheart.
1: All right. It breaks my heart.
2: I know. It's the worst. Let's hope people are listening because sometimes when that happens, they'll call out Debbie's name at 7:02.
1: Right.
2: But you got to make sure you get all the way through. So let's go right here. XTU, good morning. Who's this?
5: This is Mara.
1: Hey, Mara. All right, Mara. So Debbie did not know our previous winner. Do you?
5: It was Rebecca.
1: It was Rebecca. Yes.
2: Yep. Well done.
1: Do you remember anything else about Rebecca, Mara? You don't have to.
5: No.
1: So Rebecca was with her little baby Kaden.
2: Yeah, so cute.
5: I do remember. Yeah, yep, Jeff she was said with her baby who remember, was 9 months old.
1: Yes, if you didn't remember Rebecca's name, you could name Kaden's name.
2: Right, either or would have worked. But Mara, you are now a winner, and you're going to help somebody win at 7:02. Congratulations.
5: Thank you.

0: your morning with a cup of joy here on the Andy Summer Show.
1: So I want to tell you about an incredible young man. His name is Mason. Mason is 12 years old.
2: Okay.
1: And he has been climbing since he was like 4 or 5.
2: Oh, wow.
1: Right? So he does like rock walls.
2: Oh, very cool.
1: That's yeah.
2: Very cool.
1: Very cool thing. He lives in England.
2: Okay.
1: And he heard about this man who was a huge soccer fan or football fan, mm-hmm. I guess, as he would be called over there. And his name is Jammo. And Jammo, unfortunately, took his own life. But he was like the epitome of a fan. Mm. And so Mason heard about this guy and was like, you know what? I want to do something in honor of him, because he had done so much as a fan throughout his 22 years as being a super fan. So in honor of him and in honor of Mental Health Awareness Month in May, Mason took his spring break to climb the distance of Mount Everest. So every day for 9 days, he climbed 123 times up to the top of the rock wall at the place where he climbs,
2: right?
1: At his club or whatever it would be, at his gym. He would do it 123 times every day so that he eventually reached the summit, as it would be.
2: Right.
1: Right, the same distance as it would be if he had actually climbed Mount Everest.
2: That's incredible. At 12 years old,
1: yeah.
2: Too?
1: Yeah. Mm. Yeah, pretty amazing stuff. He said, yeah, there were times that I got tired. Yeah. There were times when I was exhausted and didn't want to go on. He said, but I just thought about Jammo. I just thought about him, and I thought I'm doing it for him and in his honor. And he was able to raise a lot of money for mental health awareness.
2: That's absolutely incredible. Mount Everest?
3: Yeah. Mount Everest, yeah.
2: Most kids on their spring break want to go to the public pool and hang out with their friends. No, he was giving back.
1: Yeah. So he climbed 8,848 meters over those 9 days.
2: Mm-hmm. Oh, my gosh.
1: Gosh. Crazy.
2: Incredible. Wow.
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2: Shit Slam. What will she complain about this week? She puts it into rhyme. We hear from Shannon next.
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0: Slam.
1: We call it Shan Slam because that's what she does every Tuesday. Our girl Shannon has a little gripe. Sorry. And she puts it to rhyme.
2: Oh, yeah.
3: Ugh. Always complaining over
1: here. No, this one.
2: Oh, I've got some complaints, Donnie.
3: Oh. I'm shocked you haven't done one about me, or you probably do one about me when you leave.
2: Yeah, it's in my car.
4: Yeah.
2: It's not radio friendly.
4: It's already recording. Reads it every day on her way home.
1: It would sound like this. Beep, beep, beep, beep, beep, beep, beep.
4: Like Morse, it sounds like Morse code.
3: Hate you, man.
2: Oh, okay.
4: All right, Chan.
2: This one's called Scanxiety.
1: Oh.
3: Siskel and Ebert or Robert. What?
2: Okay.
3: What did I just say?
1: Ebert was right.
4: Yeah,
1: Siskel
4: Ebert
1: and
4: was
1: Ebert.
4: Right.
3: Yeah, yeah. But then it was Siskel and Robert next.
1: I don't know.
3: Yeah.
4: Okay.
2: Okay, this one is called Scanxiety.
1: Whoa.
3: Oh.
2: Call me old-fashioned when I make this observation, but this is truly causing me a lot of frustration. Hmm. When I sit down at a restaurant, I only have one need. I want a printed menu in my hands for me to read.
1: Yes.
4: Yes.
2: Enough with these QR codes and how I have to use my phone. I'm not sure if others agree or if I am completely alone. I'm trying to have a nice dinner, so I put the device away. If not, I'll be on Instagram instead of choosing my entree. My battery's already low before I even take my seat. Now it's dropping even faster while I'm choosing what to eat. When I said let's browse the apps, this is not what I meant. I want to order mozzarella sticks, not TikTok content. I need comically large menus that barely fit on the table, not the fear of hoping that the Wi-Fi is stable.
4: Mm.
2: Bring back the paper that doesn't need internet to load. I'll take a stained menu any day over any QR code.
4: Yeah! Chan Slam! Wow! So good!
0: Chan Slam!
4: The Wi-Fi stable is so true. If I can't even connect to it.
0: Chan Slam!
4: Woo!
5: Good morning. Wake up.
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0: This is the news, according to Andy.
1: I admittedly have not yet listened to this podcast, but I will. However, I did recently read an article about Bradley Cooper's conversation with Dax Shepard on the Armchair Expert podcast. Oh. I love this podcast. I think Dax Shepard is hilarious, and I enjoy his interviewing skills. The guy does his homework. Mm-hmm. So he's talking to Bradley Cooper, who at some point starts talking about his home and how his master suite is an open concept plan. So he said there's no door at all. You walk up the stairs and that entire floor is his bedroom. It's just you're there.
2: Okay.
1: With the bed and the dressers and the closet and the toilet.
3: Oh.
1: And the tub and the shower.
2: Ew.
1: It's all open. No doors.
2: Ew. I don't like that at all. Does Gigi live in that bedroom?
1: I know. She's got to have her own space, right? There's no way. There's no way that you're like, hey, stay there on the bed. I just have to sit on the throne for a couple minutes. Like, there's no way you're doing that
4: this
1: with your partner, right?
4: It's a nightmare.
1: Ugh.
4: An absolute nightmare. Yeah. And then I know he has a kid who I just did a quick Google, 9 years old with his ex-wife.
1: Right.
4: So, if, I mean, and not to get too detailed here, but like, there's no door to close. Just walk right up the stairs. Come on in.
2: I mean, it's a knock on the railing.
1: Any noise knows that to not go up there.
4: I would think so.
1: Think, right?
4: Someone's going to the bathroom.
3: I love it.
4: Donnie, no,
3: absolutely. No, I'm serious. Because I go to the bathroom in front of my wife. I don't care. Whatever. I love it. No doors?
2: Okay, whatever. But what about keeping stuff contained in the bathroom?
3: Whatever.
2: Right? No, whatever.
4: You're talking like cross-contamination kind of vibes?
2: Yeah,
4: or
2: like that. Yeah. Like, you know, smells.
4: Okay. Yeah, smells.
2: I don't want that smell to be in my bedroom.
4: Right, like sometimes, or like if you're showering, the steam, right, you need to roll the fan or for a smell or for whatever it might be. Also, I get ready early in the morning. We all do.
1: Yeah.
4: So I can hide away in the bathroom, turn a light on, and actually have a morning routine as opposed to brushing my teeth downstairs.
1: What? Right, you'd have to remove yourself. Okay, so according to this article on Homes and Gardens, this open plan design highlights the actor's famously close relationship with his family, including his young daughter.
4: Okay.
1: Quote, "We talk where I'm on the toilet and she's in the bathtub." He says, "I didn't grow up that way. I don't think I ever saw my father on the toilet until he got sick." While it sounds unusual at first, the idea of bringing a freestanding tub into a sleep sanctuary feels increasingly appealing for relaxing seasonal upgrade. No, it does not. No, it does not.
2: No. See,
4: if I had to make a concession, a bathtub is where I could make a concession, right? Think of like a hotel room with a jacuzzi tub in it.
1: Right.
4: But a toilet?
1: No.
4: I'm not making that concession.
3: I think it's cool.
1: Oh, Donnie.
3: And Bradley Cooper, he's so good looking and he has great hair. So let him do whatever he wants.
2: I'm sure he looks a lot different on a toilet, though.
4: According to Andy, is brought to you by Lundy Law. 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
2: Hello.
0: Donner.
3: Hello.
0: Shannon.
4: She didn't like that.
0: I don't know if that was necessary.
5: Fine. I'll give her.
4: She hates that one more.
0: And it's time to play
6: Minute to Win It.
4: Hi, Jessica. Good morning.
7: Hello.
0: Hi, Jessica.
4: Jessica.
7: Are
4: you
7: here?
4: Hi. Where are you right now?
7: Here.
0: Where are you now?
7: Can you hear me?
4: We can hear you. Yeah. We got you. Okay. Loud and clear.
7: Good, good, good.
4: Where are you? Are you at work? Are you on your way to home?
7: I'm on my way to work.
4: On your way to work. That makes more sense.
0: What do you do for a living, Jessica?
7: I work in the front office of a doctor's office.
0: Okay.
4: That's incredible.
0: It's so incredible.
4: All right. Well, Jessica, listen. $1,000 could go a long way for just about anybody. What would you do with the money?
7: Ooh, I definitely have to buy something for my kids.
0: Oh, nice.
4: You're amazing.
0: You're such a good mom.
4: Well, let's put the timer on. 60 seconds, 10 questions. You get them all right, you win $1,000. What do you say if you don't know an answer?
7: Pass.
4: That's right. We'll try to get back to it if time permits. Remember, you can only pass three times during Minute to Win It. You give us an answer. We're locking it in. Are you ready?
7: Yeah.
4: All right. Andy has your questions. We start in 3, 2, 1.
0: What is the middle day of the week?
7: Wednesday.
0: What is the most viewed video on YouTube?
7: Pass.
0: How many days are in a leap year?
7: 366.
0: How many minutes are in 3 hours?
7: 180.
0: What snack company makes Goldfish crackers?
7: Pepperidge Farm.
0: Spell the astrological sign Pisces.
7: P-I-S-C-E-S.
0: What is the largest American state by land area?
7: Alaska.
0: What metal is the Statue of Liberty made of?
7: Bronze.
0: What actor is famous for starring in Beetlejuice, Birdman, and Batman?
7: Michael Keaton.
0: What upcoming movie is Taylor Swift rumored to be involved with?
7: Toy Story.
0: What is the most viewed video on YouTube?
4: 5 seconds.
7: A baby dancing.
4: A baby dancing. No.
7: I have no idea.
4: We got them all in right at the buzzer.
0: How do you feel about your answers, Jessica?
7: I don't feel really good about my Statue of Liberty answer.
0: No? What metal is the Statue of Liberty made of? You said bronze. The correct answer is copper.
8: Thank you for being afraid.
0: So that one, not right. And you were close with the most viewed video on YouTube. Baby Shark is what we're looking for.
4: Baby Shark. Babies are dancing to Baby Shark.
0: Yes. But Baby Shark is what we're looking for.
7: I should have known that one.
0: Well, Jessica, I'm sorry that we don't have $1,000 for you today, but we do thank you for playing Minute to Win It.
4: Yes, we do.
7: Thank you. Love you. Love your show.
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1: We're all going to be there. We celebrate you. That's what our anniversary show is all about, because we'd only be XT without you.
3: No, ain't that the truth? Right, Dale? Good morning, Dale.
4: Good morning.
1: Hey, Dale. How are you today?
4: I'm all right this morning. How about you guys?
1: We're doing great. We're doing great. We're so excited for this Hardy show. Have you ever seen him in concert?
4: I've seen him like 7, 9, 10 times.
1: Oh, my God.
3: What?
5: Whoa.
1: You're a super fan.
3: Wow.
1: Do you look like Hardy?
4: I don't. I wish I did.
1: Well, I mean, you can make yourself look like Hardy and then come to the show. You should check out our website, 925x2.com, because we're doing a whole Hardly Hardy contest. Because Jeff is slowly morphing into Hardy.
3: I am.
1: And so we thought he shouldn't be the only one.
3: Right.
1: It's a chance to meet him. Have you ever met Hardy, Dale?
4: I haven't. That would be amazing. I did see him on the street in New York one time, though.
3: That's kind of cool.
1: That's fun. Well, now you can tell him about it, maybe.
3: Yeah.
1: If you win our contest.
3: Dale, all you have to do is tag last hour's ticket tag winner. Give us their name.
4: All right. It was Maura.
1: It was. Congratulations,
3: Dale. Yeah. Boomski.
4: Awesome.
3: Way to go, Dale. Now we can make that 8, 9, or 11 times that you will see in the party.
4: Exactly.
5: Yes. Make
1: Dale,
5: sure you bring Chip.
1: Congratulate. Yes, Chip and Dale.
5: See what I did?
1: They're all going to be there.
3: Yep, they'll be there.
1: Dale, thanks so much for playing.
4: All right. Thank you. Love you. Love your show.

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0: We call him Dr. Love because he ends his phone conversations with...
1: Love you, man.
0: And we say it back.
2: Yes, we do.
0: So we challenge him to have strangers say it back. When they do, it is the greatest feeling yes. for all of us.
2: Mm-hmm. Yes.
0: Because it doesn't happen very often.
2: No, it doesn't.
1: No.
2: Donnie, who are we going to hear from this week?
1: Guys, I haven't told you this, but I'm having a really hard time at home.
0: You are?
1: Not with my wife. I'm getting beat up at home, though. Like, I'm really getting physically beaten. And I need help. You know, I don't know if I need to take a self-defense class. I might not. I might. Maybe I need to lift more weights.
2: Yeah.
1: Or maybe I just need to call a professional.
0: Okay.
3: Gam Exterminating, Joel speaking.
1: Joel, I have a giant problem and I'm hoping you can help. In my basement, I have sprickets coming in hot. Do you know what a spricket is? Spider cricket?
3: Spider, yes. Yes, okay. They do.
1: They are jumping off the ceiling and landing in my face. I feel like a WWE superstar. Like Jimmy Fly Snuka is jumping off the top rope and dropping an elbow right into my trachea.
3: Gotcha. Okay.
1: Do you guys have a special spray?
3: So,
1: or is there something I can buy?
3: There's not. Everything we use, you need a commercial applicator's license to purchase. It's residual insecticide treatment.
1: I have a quick question for you. Is it really a spider cricket? Is it like a spider mates with a cricket and then they're just sprickets? Is that what happens?
3: To be honest with you, without looking at the bug, I would have no idea. I've heard it called that before.
1: Okay.
3: There's also a version of a wing-on, also a version of several versions of a cricket.
1: Oh, dude, I love you, man.
3: So, yeah, no problem.
1: You don't know how much I appreciate this, man, and I love you, and... That's really, those are the words I have to say. Just, I love you, buddy.
3: No problem. Take care.
1: Love you, buddy.
2: Oh, Donnie.
0: I think he came in a little too hot with that one.
1: Did you hear the pause?
0: Yes.
2: Yeah. So.
0: He was so awkward. Yeah. I need to go back to it.
2: There were three amazing moments in which you tried your very best and to no avail.
1: Oh, dude, I love you, man.
3: Yeah, no problem.
1: You don't know how much I appreciate this, man. And that was a hurry up and hang up the phone.
2: One to remember, Donnie, for sure.
4: The Andy Summers Show. Coming up next.
0: Oh, man. It's time for
2: your chance to win big. We've got your Tim McGraw tickets here, folks, but we need you to get on the line right now.
0: Yeah, what we need from you is for you to tell us something about yourself that makes you unique, special, right. or will just really make you tug at the heartstrings of your opponents, because the whole concept of cutthroat is to eliminate each other.
2: Mm-hmm. 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

0: Let's meet our contestants. Let's start with them this week. Lovable loser, Tom.
1: Good morning, guys. How you doing?
2: Oh, we're great. We're getting so close to triple digits for your amount of flushes, Tom. How are you feeling about today?
1: Well, I'm always confident, but you never know.
2: You never do know. You're right. Never know.
0: Your confidence is unwavering, despite your history of 98 flushes. Wow. All right, Tom, stay right there. Let's meet April. Good morning.
3: Good morning.
2: Hi, April. Tell us about you.
3: I work for the VA, and my husband is a veteran of 25 years.
0: Wow. Amazing, April. That's incredible. Let your husband know we're appreciative of his service. And thank you for your work with the VA. That's incredible.
3: Thank you.
0: All right, let's meet Christina. Good morning.
4: Good morning.
2: All right, so what's your story, Christina?
4: So I'm actually headed to Chicago in a couple weeks to walk 16 to 18 miles overnight for suicide awareness. And I'm hoping to win these tickets so that I can raffle them off to help me raise money to get there.
2: Amazing.
0: Wow. That's incredible.
2: What organization are you walking with?
4: American Foundation for Suicide Prevention.
2: That's great. Mm-hmm. Yeah. So their walk out there is an overnight thing, huh?
4: Yeah. We start at 8 o'clock at night and, you know, you're walking through the darkness out, you know, into the light.
2: Right.
0: So wow. Better.
2: Yeah. So
4: yeah,
2: we do.
4: This will be my fifth year walking.
2: That's tremendous. We do an Out of the Darkness walk here in Philadelphia as well every year. This year, it's in October. So, we encourage everybody to get involved. It's such an amazing organization and it sounds like such a beautiful walk that you're going to be taking part in Chicago. Christina, thanks for what you're doing.
4: Thank you.
0: All right, Christina, stay there. We've got Kathy. Good morning.
5: Hey, good morning, guys.
2: Hi, Kathy. What's going on in your world right now?
5: I'm commuting in to work to the hospital. I'm a nurse mom, and I just wanted to share some good news. My husband just opened his own insurance agency this week, so packed his little brown bag lunch like back to school and took his picture in front of the chalkboard at home.
0: Stop it.
6: Did you buy him a lunchbox or is it brown bag?
5: He used our son's Minecraft lunch. Yes!
6: That's what I'm talking about.
2: Incredible. What's your husband's name?
5: His name's Chris.
2: Hey,
5: and
2: Chris.
5: And he just started his own Allstate agency.
2: Good job. Way to go, Chris. We're so
0: Chris.
2: Proud of you.
0: That's so special. Wow, Kathy, way to support your hubby. That's so special. Let's meet Tina, our last, but certainly not least, contestant. Hi, Tina.
7: Good morning. How are you?
2: We're doing great. Tell us about you, Tina.
7: So this is a little sad, but also happy. So me and my sister used to love going to country concerts together. Mm-hmm. And today it's her first heavenly birthday.
2: Oh.
7: So it would be really cool to like win it and be able to go and celebrate with her in a way.
2: Oh my gosh, that's beautiful. I'm so sorry you lost your sister, Tina.
7: Thank you. And also we're going to, with her kids today, we're going to send out balloons to heaven to mommy. Yes.
2: Oh, I love that tradition.
0: That's so beautiful.
2: Yeah.
0: So all over the place in the best way of our contestants today. So Tom, Tina, Kathy, Christina, April, let's play Cutthroat.
2: All right. So Donnie came up with our questions. He was a little bit confused. Do you want to explain?
6: Yes. So we have a prep sheet that we look at every single morning, and it said it was June 1st.
2: That was yesterday.
6: Yes. Mm-hmm. Then I updated it when you said, Donnie, it's not June 1st, it's June 2nd.
2: Because we actually did talk about Morgan Freeman yesterday when it was his 89th birthday.
6: All right. Well, yesterday was Morgan Freeman's birthday. He's 89. He's been 89 for 365 years. Right. He has not aged.
0: Right.
6: He might have that most relaxing voice.
0: He really does.
2: So good. He's the voice of God.
6: Morgan Freeman. Sorry, that's all I got. He's been in some legendary movies, so let's do the IMDb movie description game. I'm going to give you the IMDb movie description, and you have to name the movie.
0: Shout out your name if you know it. We'll call on you. If you get it right, you get to flush down an opponent. If you get it wrong, you yourself will be flushed.
6: Like that. All right. Andy, do you want to do it?
2: Okay. Do you want me to?
6: You have the second most relaxing voice of all time.
0: Thank you.
6: There it is.
0: Thanks. A wrongfully convicted banker forms a close friendship with a...
8: April.
3: Shawshank Redemption.
8: You know it.
9: April coming. Coming for the throat
6: in
9: there.
6: My opinion,
9: okay.
6: The greatest movie of all time.
9: One of the best. I love it. April, you have a choice between Christina, who's walking 17 miles for suicide awareness this weekend, Kathy, whose husband just opened an insurance agency and they did first day of school picks this
0: love
9: week.
0: That.
9: How cute. Tina, who today she's celebrating her sister's heavenly birthday. They used to love going to country concerts together. Or lovable loser Tom. April, your choice.
3: Oh, this is
9: tough. Yeah, this is
3: so tough. Kathy.
9: Going with Kathy.
0: Kathy.
10: Bye, chilling me, Smalls.
11: Love you, show.
2: Thank you so much for playing. And way to go, Chris.
9: Way to go, Chris.
2: Way to go,
9: Allstate
2: Chris.
9: Agency. So cool.
2: Question number two. A whiny news reporter is given the chance to step into God's shoes. And that's the way the cookie crumbles.
9: Mm-hmm.
6: B-E-A-utiful.
2: A whiny news reporter, played by Jim Carrey, is given the chance to step into God's shoes.
6: Played by?
2: Morgan Freeman.
6: Praise God. Almighty.
3: April.
2: April.
3: Bruce Almighty?
9: Yeah, yes. It is. It is Bruce Almighty.
2: Way to go, April.
9: I love that movie. So fun.
6: Steve Carell.
9: April, you have a choice between Christina walking 17 miles for suicide awareness, Tina, who's celebrating her sister's heavenly birthday today, or Tom, our lovable loser.
3: Christina.
2: Christina.
9: Christina! Please, no! No! No!
3: All right. Thanks, guys. Love you. Love you, too.
2: Thank you, Christina. Good luck on your walk.
6: Yeah.
2: Oh, my goodness.
3: I lost my sister, so that's it's a struggle.
2: Oh, it is. Like nothing, no one prepares you for that, right? That
3: no,
2: huge
3: it'll be 3 years on.
2: Oh, I'm sorry.
3: 19, so, yeah.
2: Oh my goodness.
3: Yeah.
2: Okay. All right, we're pulling it together. Clearly, we know who has the target on his back for this next question.
6: Sorry, buddy.
2: Sorry, bud. You better get this question right.
3: I love Tom, too. I love Tom.
6: Yeah.
2: All right. Next question.
3: I'm always rooting for Tom.
2: Aw. Two detectives try to track down a serial killer who chooses his victims based on the 7 deadly sins.
6: How many of them?
2: 7 of them. Those deadly sins.
6: Hmm.
2: What's in the...
9: What's in the box?
2: No.
6: Kevin Spacey. Brad Pitt.
2: Morgan Freeman.
6: Morgan Freeman's in this one.
2: Yeah, Morgan Freeman is in this one. 7 I literally said the name of the movie in the question. Two detectives try to track down a serial killer who chooses his victims based on the 7 deadly sins.
12: Tina. I'm kind of regretting this because I don't know if it's right. 7 deadly sins?
6: No.
2: It's just 7.
6: It's just 7.
9: It's just 7.
2: Yeah.
6: Such a good movie.
9: No.
6: If you haven't seen it, go see
2: it's
6: it.
2: It's good. That's
6: it's
2: another,
6: really good.
2: Yeah.
12: I'm
2: going
12: to have to watch all these movies.
9: Yeah.
2: Well, God bless you, Tina, today. Our hearts are with you.
12: Thank you so much. Love you guys. Love your show.
2: Thank you.
9: All right, here we go.
6: No, I think it's the last one.
2: You think? I know.
6: Think
2: so Donnie has two more descriptions on here.
9: Definitely,
2: and I just gave him the look like, what do I do?
6: They both have Academy Award winners in them, and they both won for these roles.
9: Definitely the last one.
6: Yeah, I think the last one.
2: Okay. All right, guys. Here's the last one. Lovable loser Tom up against April.
6: Oh, no. That is something that we... That's not a good month.
9: No, not at all.
6: We love May. We even like March. You get
2: April,
6: lucky. But
2: I don't know. I'm so sorry. I turn into, I don't know, like just, Astro for a minute.
9: Yeah.
2: From the
9: Jetsons. A little Scooby-Doo in there, too.
6: It's a scary month.
2: Okay. Here we go. This is a scary movie. It's
6: kinda.
2: It's kind of scary. Yeah.
6: It's good.
2: Okay.
6: April.
2: When a menace known as the Joker wreaks havoc and chaos on the people of Gotham, Batman, James Gordon, and Harvey Dent must work together.
9: April.
3: Is it the Dark Knight?
6: It is.
9: It is the Dark Knight.
2: Put an end to the madness.
6: Oh, that was...
9: Clearing the board. We got to flush Tom down.
2: Tom. See you, Tomo. 99 flushes for our guy.
3: Love you, show.
2: We love you back, bud. Be safe.
9: Next week could be a big one. April, congratulations. April! You're going to see Tim McGraw.
3: Thank you. Love you, show.
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0: is the news, according to Andy.
1: Move over, love story. It's a Toy Story. It's a love story, baby, just say yes. Once again, Swifties, you were right. After a day of speculation and Easter eggs, Taylor Swift and Toy Story 5 officially announced the original new song, I Knew It, I Knew You, which will be released on Friday. And word is that it's a nod to Taylor's country roots. She's releasing three different versions of this song, the original, an acoustic version, and a piano version.
2: Wow.
1: Yeah, and we know a little more about the movie now, too. So it looks like this version of Toy Story is going to focus a lot on Jesse. And the movie's director, Andrew Stanton, said Taylor's connection to Jesse was immediate. He said, quote, "The immediate way that she understood what the character was going through was undeniable. The song is so deeply connected to Toy Story, so much that on the first listen, it instantly felt like she belonged here, like a long-lost family member." Taylor said she has been in love with these movies since she was 5 years old when the first movie came out. And after seeing a screening of the fifth version of the movie, she immediately went home and wrote the song. So,
2: Wow.
1: Her saw it, loved it, wrote a new song that, everybody is just enamored with.
2: Well, it makes sense, too, because Toy Story 2, starring Jessie, came out when she was about 10 years old. Mm-hmm. So, like, I mean, talk about prime love of that incredible movie set. Of course she connects to that character. And she's a country girl, too.
1: Yeah. Toy Story 5 arrives in theaters on June 19th.
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1: Hello.
0: Donnie.
2: Hi.
0: And what? You're a mess. Pull it together.
2: It's allergy season. I'm sniffing. And she goes, I've been hearing you all morning.
0: Well, right, because he keeps like...
2: No, I'm not doing it. I'm not
0: like, okay, but I can't make the noise that you do.
2: Babe pig in the city.
0: Oh, my gosh.
1: And he's like, oh, you hear that?
0: Yes, Donnie. Yeah. Literally, since 5:30, I've been hearing that.
2: Fine, I'm holding my breath for the rest of the show. And
0: God
2: Shannon.
0: Bless.
3: Divine.
0: She is divine.
1: And Shannon.
2: Yeah.
1: She is. She's fantastic.
2: She's my favorite woman on the show.
0: And it's...
4: The worst toy maker in the world. I'm a cotton-headed ninny muggins.
0: Yes, you are. And it's time to play...
5: Minute to Win It!
1: They're having a lover's quarrel over there, so let's bring in John to kind of break the tension here. Hi, John.
6: Hey, Jeff. How are you?
1: I'm wonderful, John. Are you ready to play Minute to Win It?
6: We are ready.
1: We?
2: Hey, there's two more people here.
1: Who's with you?
7: Kara.
6: Kara and
7: Chelsea.
6: Kara and Chelsea, two of my daughters.
1: Aw, that's going to be so fun.
0: So fun.
1: It's going to be great. So, Kara, Chelsea, are you ready to help Dad out?
7: Yeah.
1: Going to do some Googling, help Dad win $1,000. Okay. All right. Well, remember, he has to split it evenly three ways if you guys win. It's in the rules for the radio station.
2: 50 and 50.
1: Exactly. All right, John, Chelsea, Kara, 60 seconds, 10 questions. You get them all right, you win $1,000. What do you say if you don't know an answer?
6: Pass.
1: Right? Good. We'll try to get back to it if time permits. Remember, you can only pass three times during Minute to Win It. You give us an answer, we're locking it in. Are you ready to play?
6: We're ready.
1: All right. Andy Summers, you have those questions.
0: Mm-hmm.
1: Donnie, you have those snorts.
2: Yep.
1: We start in 3, 2, 1.
0: What shape is in an Argyle pattern?
6: Square.
0: What Toy Story movie is being released on June 19th?
7: 5.
0: What metal is the Statue of Liberty made of?
6: Copper.
0: Who holds the record for the most Grammy wins?
6: Taylor Swift.
0: What war was said to have ended at 11/11 on 11/11?
6: World War II.
0: What role does Leonardo DiCaprio play in The Great Gatsby?
6: Gatsby.
0: How many countries are in the world?
6: 206.
0: What is the most viewed video on YouTube?
6: Baby Shark.
0: How many classified towns are in Pennsylvania?
6: 5.
0: Which toy is Toy Story 5? Dag nabbit.
6: That's okay. They were hard questions.
0: They were hard. Yeah. So Argyle, I mean, diamonds is what we were looking for, but put that sideways, it's a square.
1: Right.
0: I would have given that to you.
1: Right.
0: The most Grammy wins, not Taylor Swift. 11/11 at 11/11 was not World War II. How many countries are in the world? You were remarkably close with your random guess of 206. It was actually 195 is what we were looking for there.
6: Okay, very good.
0: And to my Bloomsburg friends, how many classified towns are in Pennsylvania? If you know, you know.
1: Snap.
6: Oh.
1: John, Kara, Chelsea, thanks so much for playing Minute to Win It.
6: Thank you. Love you. Love your show.
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1: Coming up next on the big show, we've got Andy Summer's Ticket Tag. Your chance to go

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1: Good morning.
2: Good morning.
3: Good morning.
2: Good morning.
1: Oh, man. Here we are on the Andy Summers Show. It is the armpit of the week. We had a tumultuous...
2: great word.
1: Thank you. Cutthroat this morning.
2: Yeah,
1: it
2: that was
1: like...
2: emotional as all get out.
1: We were sweating.
2: Incredible.
1: We were sweating, but we've got more fun things coming up. Almost Accurate for your barefoot tickets.
2: Ooh. Barefoot.
1: Yeah, like your 4-day passes, right?
3: A pair of 4-day passes.
1: Yeah.
2: We gave away Tim McGraw tickets earlier, and right now...
3: Boomskis.
2: What do we got, Sums?
1: We've got your anniversary show tickets.
0: Yes! Andy Summers ticket tag on the twos.
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2: Andy Summers Ticket Tag, it's time. It's time to get another winner. We're super excited about this because Hardy is headlining the XTU Anniversary Show this year, and we want you to be there.
3: And we want Mike to be there, too. Hi, Mike.
4: Hi, good morning. How are you?
2: We're great. Mike, thanks so much for playing Andy Summers Ticket Tag with us. You know the rules. In order to win your tickets, Mike, you've got to tag our previous winner, which happened an hour ago.
3: So long ago.
2: Oh, my gosh. So, Mike.
4: The person was Dale.
2: It was Dale. Yeah.
3: Way to go, Mike.
2: Oh, my Lord.
3: Making it look easy this morning. Mike, you're going to the XTU Anniversary Show.
2: Woo!
3: Who are you going to bring with you?
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2: Oh, I love that. Date night.
3: Oh, it's going to be so, so great. Yeah. And now, Mike, the best part is you get to help somebody else win.
2: Because your name is Mike, and everyone needs to remember you, Mike, for when they call in at 9:02 for our next installment of Andy Summers Dick Attack.
3: Mm-hmm.
2: All right, so thank you so much for being part of our game.
4: Thank you so much. Love you. Love your show.

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1: Today is Lou Gehrig Day across Major League Baseball.
2: How about it?
1: Every single year, Major League Baseball recognizes Lou Gehrig Day, both the Philadelphia Phillies and the Boston Red Sox, being that the Andy Summers Show is broadcasted to both incredible cities. Mm-hmm. We'll be hosting games tonight and celebrating with fans Lou Gehrig's legacy. Now, for those who don't know, Lou Gehrig's disease, also known as ALS, is a neurodegenerative disease that doesn't have a very bright outlook. And the Kirchen family, my Uncle Matt, he passed away from the disease in 2023. So I'm proud to say that tonight, my wife, who is near 40 weeks pregnant, insists that she is going to Lou Gehrig Day, along with our near 3-year-old daughter and my dad, awesome, who is in town as well. So we're going to go to a awesome baseball game together.
2: That's so great.
1: And, you know, it's so funny, and this is very selfish, and I apologize for that. But, like, you know, my Uncle Matt was a college baseball player. He's in the Hall of Fame for his college, Catholic University in Washington, D.C. He's a really good baseball player. The fact that we can remember his memory by going to a baseball game.
2: Yeah, yeah, that's cool.
1: The thing I grew up doing with him, with my dad. Mm-hmm. And it's just so, I was thinking about it yesterday. It's so ironic that my dad, who's a longtime baseball writer for ESPN and a baseball analyst, his brother dies from this terrible disease that is so supported by Major League Baseball.
2: Right, right. I mean, for a long time, people didn't even know the letters ALS. We only knew it as Lou Gehrig's disease.
1: Exactly.
2: Right?
1: Exactly, Andy. And it's a dark irony, without a doubt, because it's a terrible disease, yeah, that devastated our family, that, you know, my cousin Lane just got married a couple weeks ago, and her dad wasn't there.
2: Yeah.
1: And so, you know, we think about him every day. We think about him on days like today. And I know that the community, the Ice Bucket Challenge, it started in the Boston area, for mm-hmm goodness sake. And the hospitals up there are so incredible to support up there. And in the Philadelphia area, the Phillies are known for being having the strongest presence on Lou Gehrig Day of any, wow, of the major league teams. They've been doing this for years and years and years. I mean, Andy, you've been on this radio station for years. You, sure, know the Phillies.
2: Absolutely.
1: They roll out the red carpet for Lou Gehrig Day.
2: 100% behind it, yes.
1: It's so special. So if you take the time today, mm-hmm, whether you can go to a ballpark, great. Awesome. But if not, watch the broadcast tonight. Watch your team, because they're going to have mentions and information about ALS. And if we can spread the awareness, raise some money, that's what it's all about.
2: So beautiful.
1: I'm excited to be back at the ballpark tonight.
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0: Woo-hoo!
1: 4 day passes. I mean, this is like bucket list stuff we're talking about.
0: Seriously is. I know a lot of people try to do it every year, but I mean, it's also a financial commitment.
1: It really is. So win them here on XGU.
0: Right now.
1: 610-660-6925. We'll play Almost Accurate.

0: Good morning. It's the Andy Summer Show. We're playing Almost Accurate this morning.
1: And someone's going to have to see who is most accurate, Andy or Donnie. And that somebody is Carol. Hi, Carol.
2: Hi.
3: Hi.
4: Hello.
0: Carol, we're kind of working together today in that Donnie and I are left to look perhaps foolish.
4: Yep.
0: And you're going to win either way. Okay.
2: Okay.
1: Carol.
2: That's great.
1: Are you a baseball fan?
2: No.
1: Okay. Well, good luck. Here we go. A baseball-themed, almost accurate.
0: Oh, boy.
1: But don't worry, Andy. This is not like stats or things that, like, Donnie, who loves the game and watches it all the time, would know. This is more obscure than that. Carol, you've got to guess and take a number on who you think is closest. Okay. Question number one. Headed to the ballpark tonight, how many baseballs are used in an average MLB game?
0: Money bias balls. Can I ask you a question?
1: Yes, you may.
0: How many times do they switch the ball out?
1: It depends on the setting, right? If there's foul ball, new ball, right? It's a home run, new ball. A pitcher or catcher can request a new ball at any time. Sometimes an outfield fly ball, they can change it out. So it's on occasion.
0: All right, I
1: for
0: got it.
1: Sure.
0: I just nailed it.
1: Okay. The average amount of baseballs used in a Major League Baseball game.
4: During the game, not batting practice.
1: Right? During the game, yes, okay. Donnie.
4: Just wanted to make sure. So 54 are the outs. Sorry.
0: Write something.
4: You pipe down over there.
0: I'm piping up.
4: All right.
1: Andy?
0: 23, obviously.
1: 23 balls.
4: I know mine's wrong. 78.
1: 78.
4: It needs to be higher.
1: Carol? Who do you think is almost accurate? Donnie with 78, Andy with 23.
2: Donnie
1: with 78.
4: I think it's like 120.
1: Yeah, it's said to be 105, roughly. Yeah, there you go. Anywhere between 90 and 120 balls used. So I just kind of met in the middle in case it got really close. So
4: I knew 27 plus 27, those are the outs per team.
1: Yep.
4: So that was 54, and I just added more.
0: Okay.
1: Added more all balls.
4: Right. Blah, blah, blah, blah.
0: You were all wrong. Right. You were still wrong.
1: Here we go.
4: That's 1 point for the D. Blackman.
1: Speaking of baseballs,
0: yeah,
1: how many stitches are on a baseball?
4: Didn't we do that? No, that was dimples on a golf ball.
0: Dimples on a golf ball. I know that.
1: You both looked at dimps over there, but these are not dimples.
0: She's got dimples.
4: That is weird.
0: She has two dimples that we know of.
4: Stitches.
1: She says she has four dimps?
4: Yeah.
0: We don't. I don't even. Don't, Shannon.
1: Okay. Gosh.
0: Stitches. Stitches.
1: How many stitches on a baseball?
0: How many stitches?
4: Me and my stitches are hanging out.
0: Do you have a number?
1: All right, you.
4: All right, sorry.
1: Do you both
0: have a number written? What does your start with?
4: I want 57, but I think it's more, right?
0: I'm going to say 96, because I was going to say 90.
4: Yeah, I know. I think you're... What is your team name? Achu?
0: Achu.
4: Yeah,
1: Andy said 96. Donnie said 57.
4: 57.
1: Mm. Carol, who do you think's almost accurate?
2: Well, the...
5: The moose.
2: The one who had the moose. Who had that?
1: Andy That's said 96.
0: Carol, pay attention.
4: She's been on the radio for a long time here.
1: Yeah. Well, she is almost accurate. Yeah, but it's 216 individual stitches.
0: Lord.
1: Yes.
0: How many dimps on a golf ball? Do you know that?
1: I can't remember. We just had this.
0: It's like 336 or something.
1: Something like that. That feels right. Okay. Last but certainly not least, Carol, you've been doing a great job. Babe Ruth might be the greatest player of all time. Famously, he was traded from the Red Sox to the Yankees. But, I mean, really, in the 21st century, the Red Sox have 4 World Series wins. The Yankees have 2. Blah. So, the Red Sox have won the better end of that deal after the curse of the Bambino.
4: Tell me what year?
1: Whatever. Huh?
4: What year?
1: What, 1918? 2004?
4: I thought you were going to say what year was he traded. Sorry.
1: What year is he traded? Yeah, 1919.
4: 1919.
1: Yeah. That's anyway, let me tell you. 86-year curse. Okay, so how many babes lying down would stretch from the move from Fenway to Yankee Stadium? When he had to move, if Babe Ruth were to lay down end-to-end, how many babes would it take to go from Fenway Park to Yankee Stadium? Please answer in babes.
0: Okay, I'm going to say...
4: I think I went exact. I'm going exact.
0: What did you say?
4: 76,540. Oh,
1: 76,000 babes.
0: 7,799 babes.
1: Who do you think is correct? Donnie with 76,000? Andy with 7,799 babes?
4: You sure?
0: No.
4: You
0: sure? Yeah, that is what it says. You shut up.
1: Carol?
2: I would say Donnie.
0: Oh,
2: Donnie.
0: You're always picking Donnie, Carol.
4: She doesn't know your name.
2: Sorry.
0: She doesn't know my name.
1: Who said 96?
0: Who's that?
4: Who's
0: that
4: Randy?
0: Woman?
1: All right.
4: Randy?
1: Donnie, what was your answer?
4: 76,540.
1: Donnie is more accurate, yeah. And Carol is a winner right now.
4: Is it 100,000,
1: yeah.
4: Jeff?
1: It's 193,000 yeah. Babes.
4: Andy, what were you going to say? Andy?
0: Achoo!
1: 799,000 of babes on the wall. 799,000 of babes. Carol,
4: take
1: congratulations.
4: Pass it around. Congrats.
2: Thank you.
0: Love you. Love your show, Carol.
2: Oh. Love you. Love your show.
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0: I've got a tattoo story for you coming up in According to Andy, and it has to do with a misspelling that changed a person's life.
1: Oh, no.
0: Oh, yes. You're going to talk about this around the water cooler today for sure.

0: is the news, according to Andy.
1: Joanna Sandstrom is a mom, and she loves her little boy, Kevin. Mm-hmm. So in a loving tribute to him, she decided to get his name tattooed on her.
2: Amazing.
1: I know. And it was really lovely. So she told them how she wanted it written, and the tattoo artist did this beautiful tattoo of the name Kelvin on her arm.
2: Oh, no.
1: Kelvin. Added an L. The boy's name is Kevin. Now, luckily, Kevin is only two. So what did Joanna do?
2: No, don't tell me she did it.
3: No, really?
2: She changed
1: his name.
2: No.
1: She changed his name.
2: No.
1: They said she and her husband discussed it, and it was cheaper to change Kevin's name to Kelvin because of the tattoo than it was to have the tattoo removed. And I mean, that L is right smack dab in the middle of his name. They couldn't just erase it.
2: Right.
1: Yep. So they changed his name from Kevin to Kelvin. And they said it actually works out better because now no one else has his name. But that's not really true either, because there are tens of thousands of people across the United States, UK, Nigeria, and Malaysia with the name Kelvin.
2: Kelvin.
1: Yeah.
2: I cannot believe that.
1: Changed his name.
3: Can you imagine if you just added a letter to your name? Like mine could be Jeff. Dorney.
2: Dorney.
1: Yeah. Dorney. Yeah. I could be Mandy, Candy, Sandy.
2: So many great ones.
3: How about one right
2: your name?
3: In the middle? Andre.
1: Andre. That is a name. Yeah. Mm.
2: Yeah, there you go. I mean, I have a tattoo that is my daughter's birthday written in my wife's handwriting. Really? And I was so scared. Like, I had to look over it like 20 times.
1: Right.
2: Because I'm like, I'm doing this because I want to do this, but I don't want to have to get it removed and get it replaced and get it whatever. And now with another one on the way, I got to get ready for that again and that whole process.
1: I mean, it's one thing to even make that decision that you're going to change the boy's name. But now you've got to tell everyone.
2: Why?
1: Everyone who knows this. Maybe he goes to daycare. Hey, news alert.
2: Kelvin.
1: We're calling him Kelvin now.
2: Right.
1: And starting today, his name is Kelvin. So you have to retrain him to say, hey, little boy, what is your name? Kelvin.
2: My wife got married. We got married in 2022, and changing even her last name was quite the
1: big
2: process.
1: Pain in the butt.
2: It's a pain in the butt.
1: Well,
2: you'd think it would be a little bit easier. I think removing the tattoo, maybe cost-wise, right, it's cheaper to change the name. But headache-wise.
1: He doesn't, but he doesn't have a driver's license.
3: Yeah.
1: He doesn't have credit cards.
2: But he needs to get a new social security card.
1: Yeah, I guess so. I mean,
3: I
1: or they
3: like
1: can just write the L in. Have the tattoo artist just put the L in everything.
2: Right there, please.
3: I would like to take his temperature when he's a little bit older. See how he likes
1: Kelvin.
3: The name.
1: Yeah, I get you. I get you.
3: You see what I did?
2: He also hit Andy with the heaviest wink I've ever seen.
1: Like, please go along with this.
2: Kelvin, you see
1: it?
2: You feel it?
1: Waka, waka, waka.
3: I had to look it up.
0: Good morning. Wake up. The Andy Summers Show with Jeff Kirkjian, Donnie, and Shannon. 92.5 XTU.
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1: Hello.
0: Donnie.
2: Hi.
0: And what? You're a mess. Pull it together.
2: It's allergy season. I'm sniffing. And she goes, I've been hearing you all morning.
0: Well, right, because he keeps like...
2: No, I'm not doing it. I'm not
0: like, okay, but I can't make the noise that you
2: pig
0: do.
2: In the city.
0: Oh, my gosh.
1: Relax. And he's like, oh, you hear that?
0: Yes, Donnie.
1: Yeah,
0: literally, since 5:30, I've been hearing that.
2: You know, I'm holding my breath for the rest of the show. And
0: God
2: Shannon.
0: Bless.
3: Divine.
0: She is divine.
1: And Shannon.
2: Yeah.
1: She is. She's fantastic.
2: She's my favorite woman on the show.
0: And it's...
4: The worst toy maker in the world. I'm a cotton-headed ninny muggins.
0: Yes, you are. And it's time to play...
5: Minute to Win It!
1: They're having a lover's quarrel over there, so let's bring in John to kind of break the tension here. Hi, John.
6: Hey, Jeff. How are you?
1: I'm wonderful, John. Are you ready to play Minute to Win It?
6: We are ready.
1: We?
2: Hey, there's two more people here.
1: Who's with you?
7: Kara.
6: Kara and
7: Chelsea.
6: Kara and Chelsea, two of my daughters.
1: Aww. That's going to be so fun.
0: So fun.
1: It's going to be great. So, Kara, Chelsea, are you ready to help Dad out?
7: Yeah.
1: Going to do some Googling, help Dad win $1,000. All right. Well, remember, he has to split it evenly three ways if you guys win. It's in the rules for the radio station.
2: 50 and 50.
1: Exactly. All right, John, Chelsea, Kara, 60 seconds, 10 questions. You get them all right, you win $1,000. What do you say if you don't know an answer?
6: Pass.
1: Right? Good. We'll try to get back to it if time permits. Remember, you can only pass three times during Minute to Win It. You give us an answer, we're locking it in. Are you ready to play?
6: We're ready.
1: All right. Andy Summers, you have those questions.
0: Mm-hmm.
1: Donnie, you have those snorts.
2: Yep.
1: We start in 3, 2, 1.
0: What shape is in an Argyle pattern?
6: Square.
0: What Toy Story movie is being released on June 19th?
7: 5.
0: What metal is the Statue of Liberty made of?
6: Copper.
0: Who holds the record for the most Grammy wins?
6: Taylor Swift.
0: What war was said to have ended at 11/11 on 11/11?
6: World War II.
0: What role does Leonardo DiCaprio play in The Great Gatsby?
6: Gatsby.
0: How many countries are in the world?
6: 206.
0: What is the most viewed video on YouTube?
6: Baby Shark.
0: How many classified towns are in Pennsylvania?
6: 100. Pass.
0: Which toy is Toy Story 5? Dang nabbit.
6: That's okay. They were hard questions.
0: They were hard, yeah. So Argyle, I mean, diamonds is what we were looking for, but put that sideways, it's a square.
1: Right.
0: I would have given that to you.
1: Right.
0: The most Grammy wins, not Taylor Swift. 11/11 at 11/11 was not World War II. How many countries are in the world? You were remarkably close with your random guess of 206. It was actually 195 is what we were looking for there.
6: Okay, very good.
0: And to my Bloomsburg friends, how many classified towns are in Pennsylvania? If you know, you know.
1: Snap.
6: Oh.
1: John, Kara, Chelsea, thanks so much for playing Minute to Win It.
6: Thank you. Love you. Love your show.
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2: We always have so much fun with Ticket Tag because we get to talk to so many people knowing that we're going to get to hang out with them at the anniversary show.
3: That's the most fun of it. And we get to talk to Tina again, I do believe. Hi, Tina.
4: Hi, guys. It is me again. I'm back.
2: Tina, we talked to you earlier this morning for Cutthroat. Is that right?
4: Yes.
2: Yes. And remind us who you were from Cutthroat.
4: Tina. My sister, her heavenly birthday.
3: Yeah. Tina, we remembered your name. We just wanted to know your
5: my
3: fact.
5: Name is
3: we thought
5: Tina.
3: You were, we thought you were the one celebrating
4: my
3: your sister's
4: first,
2: first heavenly birthday.
5: I love you.
2: Yes.
3: Wow.
2: Oh, my goodness. But you did not win Cutthroat.
4: I was terrible at that.
2: I don't know that you were terrible.
3: I wouldn't say that.
2: No.
3: We thought you put up a valiant effort. It's a tough game
2: to
3: win. But now, 99% of Ticket Tag is just getting through. And you got through, but we...
2: Oh, my gosh. Do not screw this up because my heart will be wrecked.
3: Yeah. We have one question for you.
2: Tina, in order to win, you've got to tag our previous... winner. Do you know who that was?
4: I believe it was Mike.
2: Yes, it was.
4: Thanks. Oh my God, you guys just gave me a heart attack. I'm like, did I just say the wrong name?
3: Sorry. We like to be dramatic.
2: Congratulations, Tina.
4: Thank you. It was nice talking to you guys again.
2: Yes.
4: Love you guys. Love your show.
2: Thank you. We look forward to seeing you at the anniversary show. Now listen, at 6 o'clock this morning, our first contestant for this game that we call Ticket Tag did not remember, like wasn't listening at 9:02 to get the winner. So they did not win. So everybody must remember Tina's name in order to be a winner tomorrow morning, 6 o'clock. Tina. Don't forget it. Right, Tina?
4: Right. Do not forget it.
2: Okay.
3: You got it. And happy birthday, Tina, to your sis.
2: Yes.
4: Thank you guys so much.

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1: Name an actor who played the lead in The Thomas Crown Affair.
2: Pierce Brosnan.
1: What is the only continent where coffee grows naturally?
2: Africa.
1: What instrument does Yo-Yo Ma play?
2: Cello.
3: Plenty of time, you got it done. You got 10 out of 10! You won Minute to Win It! Congratulations!
0: Woo! 10 questions, 60 seconds. 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
3: You got 3.5 minutes to tell a story. 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

0: dummy? Am I boring you?
1: I can't stop yawning.
0: That was the biggest yawn I've ever seen
2: in my life.
0: I've
2: never seen a bigger yawn.
1: It was
2: a
1: big yawn, but very short. Like, it, like I kind of look like a lion. Like a lioness.
0: Yeah. Oh, he made no sound. It's weird that he's saying that. So listen, maybe you just need to catch up on sleep. I find that when I go on a cruise, the best sleep of my life.
2: Ooh, little rock of the waves.
0: Yes.
2: Subtle.
0: Oh my gosh. And plus you're on vacation, so there's no stress. Everything is taken care of for you. But can you imagine cruising for years at a time?
1: Ooh.
2: Oh my gosh.
3: I don't know.
1: Not a lot of Dramamine. Dramamine.
2: If you have to take that much Dramamine to get, I don't think whatever this is for you.
0: Probably not. Probably not. So there's a company called Freedom Cruise Line International, and they're reviving this 30-year-old concept of a floating city.
2: Oh.
0: So the ship is like a mile long.
3: Wow.
0: There would be 80,000 people on board. It would travel around the world, and it would take about 2 years to do it. So it would stay in international waters. You might dock somewhere and have, you know, transportation to a port, and so you can still travel and visit all of these amazing cities and countries all over the place. So 80,000 passengers, most of which would be residents, but there would be people that kind of hop on for a short amount of time and leave.
2: Wow. 80,000?
3: I think I would be interested in, you know, traveling the world in that way.
0: Mm-hmm.
3: But then I think about staying in that same room, and sometimes, you know, they don't have windows or even portholes.
0: But we're not thinking it's going to be the same concept as a cruise ship. I don't think it'll look like a cruise ship, because they say that there's going to be high-rise buildings. There will be a stadium that fits 15,000 people, so you can see a sporting event or a concert.
3: Wow.
0: It would be a floating city. Yeah.
1: Okay. I just need my floating space, like, away from all the 80,000.
0: Right. Well, you'd have your own room.
1: You'd have your own
0: apartment, I would imagine it would be, right?
1: I'm kind of digging this. Is there any, like, automobiles, or is it
2: automobiles?
1: All walking, or is it all
2: mode of travel of sorts for people, because 80, I mean, I just did a quick Google because I know you're a cruiser and I couldn't even tell you how many people are on a cruise, even the cruises I've been on. Usually mid-sized ship, anywhere between 1,500 to 2,500 passengers with about 1,000 crew members. The mega ones, you know, we're talking like the big royal ones, can get up to 8,000.
0: Right.
2: So this is 10 times the biggest mega ship we can think of that is cruising. Now, granted, it's a city, so it's a different world.
0: It's also much larger. And not built like a cruise ship, right? So there's not just like that promenade area inside where there's some shops and things. Like you're able to walk around and there's probably not motorized vehicles, but probably bicycles. I mean, if it's a mile long, or segways or something.
2: Right. If I have to go to the spin class that my wife signed me up for at 6 a.m., I'm not trying to bike to the spin class. I need some sort of mode of transportation, like a SEPTA type subway vibe. That's what I'm thinking.
0: Really?
2: If it's a mile long, there has to be like an airport shuttle. You know what I mean?
0: Maybe like a tram.
2: Tram.
0: Like a monorail or
2: something. Watch the tram car, please. You know what I mean?
0: Yeah.
1: I just need a conveyor belt. I'll just stand on that and let it take me.
0: It'd be like the Jetsons, right?
1: 100%.
0: A people mover. But there's hospitals, like research hospitals. They're doing all the things.
2: Right.
0: Yeah. So it literally is everything would be contained in this 1 mile.
2: And I even heard they have a Spirit Halloween, which is insane to think
0: about.
2: But
0: only part of the year.
2: Right.
4: Here we go.
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0: 92.5 XTU, Philly's country station with Low Cash. They are good friends of this radio station, and we are glad to have them as part of our family. It's Jen Scordo. What another gorgeous day we have here in Philadelphia. You know, often we complain, we go straight from a terrible, you know, super cold, very snowy winter, straight into summer. And we forget that every once in a while, we actually do get a spring. And I feel like we're experiencing spring right now. I mean, it's getting kind of chilly at night. Beautiful 80 degrees during the day, lots of sunshine, and downright chilly at night. I had my door open last night, the screen open, and I started to get a little chilly. I was like, okay, it's still a little chilly at night. We're not in summer just yet. We are enjoying a very nice spring, and then we'll have summer, and it'll be oppressive, and we'll all complain about it. And then hopefully, crossing our fingers, we'll get a very nice fall as well. I have very nice songs for you coming up. Got some Thomas Rhett along the way. Jordan Davis, too. It's 92.5 XTU.
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1: 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It's called I Knew It, I Knew You. Can't wait to hear it. 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

92.5 XTU, Philly's Country Station. Tucker Wetmore there with a brunette. It's Jen Scordo. So A.J. Brown has spoken. Of course, he was traded to the New England Patriots yesterday. It was like 4:01 p.m. and it's like, boom, okay. It got announced, which is good for the Eagles. It helps save them some cap space. But we all knew it was the worst kept secret in the NFL, wasn't it? But as soon as he was traded, he went on the Maria Taylor 7 p.m. in Brooklyn podcast. And she asked him, when did you know that it was time? Like, time for him to leave the Eagles. And he said it wasn't a specific moment, but just kind of at the end of the season, he realized that he felt like his time was up. In his 4 years in Philadelphia as an Eagle, he's had over 500 receiving yards, won a Super Bowl, of course, and is considered one of the greatest receivers in the franchise. He also talked about his relationship with Jalen Hurts, which has been rumored to be a little frayed. And he said, you know what, we're still friends, we still love each other, but we've just kind of drifted apart. So he was honest about it and said, you know, that's okay. That's what happens sometimes in friendships. And I wish nothing but the best for him and nothing but the best for the city. So there you go, A.J. Brown. A New England Patriot. The Patriots do, I believe, actually Philadelphia goes to the Patriots for a preseason game. Or they come here. I can't remember which one. It's a preseason game, so it's not like Jalen Hurts and A.J. Brown will be, doing their thing. Neither of them are going to play in that preseason game. So we'll see what happens. Does he get a standing ovation or does he get booed when he comes to Philadelphia? Only time will tell. The commercial-free lunch is coming up next on XTU.

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John Morgan has a full head of hair, like very long hair. But I don't know that I've ever seen him without a hat on. He's got nice hair, though. It's nice. 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
1: 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She's got some great tattoos. 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

0: 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We certainly have beautiful days this whole week. Another one today. It's gorgeous outside. I will take this kind of spring weather anytime. You know, I love my 90-degree weather, and we will get there by the end of the week. We're going to be in the 90s and maybe a little bit of rain on the weekend. Of course, that can all change because it's just Tuesday. But enjoy these springtime days that we have going on right now. Get outside and do something. I don't care what you do. Eat lunch. Take a walk. Just go sit on the stairs outside with your face in the sun after you put sunscreen on. Of course, here at 92.5 XTU, we have our anniversary show. It's coming up Saturday, June 27th, Freedom Mortgage Pavilion, starring Hardy. I'm going to have a pair of tickets for you to win to come to the anniversary show. 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I don't know why that's so hard for me to say, but there it is. I will have those tickets all coming up for you very shortly. Listen for the cue to call. When you hear the cue, be the 25th caller and you win.
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1: Hello.
0: Hello. Who's this?
1: This is Cheryl Sebra, Newtown Square, PA.
0: Well, welcome. Are you outside or have you been outside? Have you done something outside today?
1: I'm gardening.
0: Oh, good for you. I've got my garden in too. So far, so good. We'll see. Actually, something ate my beans. I planted beans from seeds and something came in my garden, ate all of them. Everything else is doing okay. How about you?
1: Oh my gosh. Things are good.
0: Good. I'm glad. Well, I'm glad you're getting to enjoy some time outside too. I will make your day a little bit better. You're caller 25.
1: Yes. Nice.
0: Congratulations. You're going to join us at our anniversary show. So you got a pair of tickets for that. And then also that same day, you can come join us for Muscadine Bloodlines pre-show sound check experience, which is going to be really cool. Cheryl, congratulations.
1: Awesome. Love them. Thank you.
2: 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North wind blowing
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2: 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We only got 10, I beat it, 90 years left. And McCoy Moore. It's Hardy's The Country Country Tour. I woke up on the wrong side of the truck bed this morning. XTU knows country. And this is the lineup for our 92.5 XTU anniversary show side stage with New Jersey's own Not Leaving Sober, Preston Cooper, Shane Proffitt, and Maddox Batson. It's Hardy's Party. Ain't it funny what one beer can turn into. 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

0: That's Josh Ross. Hate how you look. I always want to call him John Ross for whatever reason. I have no idea why. It's JJ. Welcome to your Tuesday. Gorgeous Tuesday at that. Don't forget about our extreme deal of the week. This is only going to last so long because this one, especially this one, always sells out. It's for Maury's Piers. For a limited time only, get one same-day ride and water park combo ticket for just $70. 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That's unlimited rides on all three piers in Wildwood. 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Only available while supplies last. 925xtu.com/deals. Make sure you take advantage of it before it sells out, because I am telling you from experience, it will sell out. And don't forget that tomorrow is Wildwood Wednesdays. Of course, your chance to win Barefoot Music tickets, also happening in the Wildwoods. I was going to say in June. It's already June. It's 925xtu.
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0: 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Hello, it's Nicole. How are you? A stunner of a day in the city of brotherly love. And that obviously was Tyler Hubbard. And it looks like we're getting a Florida-Georgia Line reunion. They updated their socials for the first time in years. Some people got text messages that said, looks like some things are better together. And then it's a black background, and in white big letters it says FGL, and then in yellow says LFG. So Florida-Georgia Line, and then LFG is let's bleep and go, okay? Genius how they realized they could flip it like that. So FGL, that's all we know. I don't even have any insider information. I was shocked just like everybody else. Now remember, they broke up back in 2022. In fact, the Barefoot Country Music Festival was one of the last performances they did together. Okay, so 4 years, took some time off, mended fences. You mean to tell me that Florida Georgia Line can mend fences and AJ Brown and Jalen Hurts couldn't? There's a lot of that story that broke specifically last night, so we're going to get into that. I'm going to probably do it at like 3:40 because it's a lot to discuss with Jalen and AJ, okay? But the good news is it looks like Florida Georgia Line is reuniting. Check their socials and their website, and when we know something, we'll tell you. All right, coming up, 4:40 on the Guessing Game, tickets to Pocono Raceway. We're doing movies about cars. And then 5:30, it's tickets to Hardy, the XTU Anniversary Show, and Muscadine Bloodline Soundcheck Passes, XTU.
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XTU. Hi, it's Nicole. And obviously, this is Post and Morgan. Pretty crazy that Post Malone is going to be here for Barefoot in what, like 3 weeks? And then Morgan will be here at the end of July. So we probably won't see them play together, but we do have

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Hello, it's Nicole. Megan Maroney, she kicked off her brand new tour. It's an arena tour, which is fun because in the summer, that means air conditioning. She will be in Philly this July. It's XTU. I'm up to-

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I'm calling this the wedding song of the summer. I think every wedding is going to be featuring the song. 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
1: 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Hi, it's Nicole. Don't forget, 440 on the guessing game. We have your chance to go to Pocono Raceway. The theme this week is movies about cars. And then 5:30, listen for the cue to call. Tickets to Hardy. And then soundcheck passes to Muscadine Bloodline. All right, this is what we got to talk about. Break out your tea, break out your popcorn. We got to talk about AJ Brown and Jalen Hurts. So late last night, probably like after 10 o'clock, it was all over the socials that the reason for the rift. Now, a lot of people will say that they think this is crazy, but I'd say 90% of the people think that it's true. It's alleged. This is allegedly, okay? Allegedly, this stems all the way back from when Hassan Reddick was here. Remember when they traded him away and it was very strange? So supposedly, AJ and Hassan were spending time with a woman. And obviously, AJ was in a relationship with his now current wife. And to make a very long story short, he wanted Jalen to like mediate. And Jalen said, I am not getting involved in this. I am focusing on football. Now, this was before the season they won the Super Bowl. And AJ was really mad. He wanted out even then. And then they ended up going to win the Super Bowl. And so allegedly, now, if you just go on any of the socials, TikTok, Instagram, Twitter, there's really good breakdowns of it. I'm not going to waste your time with that. So you can go Google it if you want. But supposedly, that's what it was. And I have been saying for years that it was personal, that something happened to them personal, that this wasn't about football. And people dragged me and they're like, it's about football. It's about Nick Sirianni. It's about Kevin Petullo. Here's the thing. Kevin Petullo isn't even there anymore. And they won a championship with Nick Sirianni. They went to the Super Bowl twice. So I was like, there is something happened. And let me just say this. People also forget how young these players are. Jalen and AJ. AJ's 28. Jalen's still only 27 years old. That is very young. No excuses. No excuses. But I'm just saying that people forget that they're very young. So that's the alleged story, the alleged drama. Wait, and let's go back. Remember like 2 years ago, Brandon Graham did an interview where he said, you know, number one's trying, number 11 could do better. And then people dragged him. He knew. BG knew. Unk knew, right? Anyway, Devontae Smith, wide receiver number one. Let's go. We love you, Smitty. Go Birds, XTU.
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0: 92.5 XTU, Philly's Country Station. Hello, it's Nicole. How are you? Happy Tuesday. It is time for the guessing game, your favorite time of day. 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So we're doing movies about cars, famous movies about cars. So basically, you know, yesterday was like the Dukes of Hazzard. So it's like the premise has a famous car, right? That's kind of what we're doing. Maybe the title has cars in it. Very easy. It's Googleable. That's what I do for these, for the guessing game. I just hit Google and take the top choices. All right. Here is the clue. It's kind of like the tortoise and the hare. 610-660-6925. 610-660-6925. Good luck.
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0: What's happening with Nicole? Let's say it together. It's Taco Tuesday. You could go on the app and order everything for delivery. So it could be there when you get home. Or stop in, get some of those homemade tortillas with Acme and XTU.

0: Alexandra Kay, straight for the heart from 92.5 XTU. All right, playing the guessing game. We are doing famous movies about cars. Here is the clue. It's kind of like the tortoise and the hare.
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0: for tickets to Pocono Speedway. We're doing famous movies about cars. Here is the clue. It's kind of like The Tortoise and the Hare.
1: Love Bug.
0: Ooh, Love Bug. A classic. 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XTU.
2: Rumors going all over town. Can't keep my name out the mouth these days. Yeah, they say.

0: next to you, Philly's Country Station. Hi, it's Nicole playing the guessing game on this beautiful Tuesday. Don't forget, I still have soundcheck passes for Muscadine Bloodline and tickets to see Hardy at the XTU Anniversary Show coming up right around 5:30. Hi, who's this?
1: It's Henry.
0: Hey, Henry. Where are you calling from?
1: I'm Washington Township.
0: Awesome. You're not driving, are you?
1: No.
0: Who's driving?
1: My mom.
0: Awesome. And what's her name?
1: Ellen Marie.
0: Nice. Hi, Ellen Marie. And what are you guys doing?
2: Hi.
0: Fun. Where is swim practice? Are you on a swim team?
1: Yeah.
0: Ooh, give them a shout out.
1: Brookside Dolphins.
0: That is fun. Wait, do you have to swim outside? It's cold still.
2: Oh, yeah.
1: Yeah.
0: Wait, what? You have to just jump in the cold water?
1: Yeah.
0: Oh, my goodness. Is it bad or you warm up right away when you start swimming?
1: I usually warm up right away.
0: Okay, well, I bet you're the fastest on your team. I could tell. You're ready to play? So you're playing for tickets to Pocono Raceway. We're doing famous movies about cars. Here is the clue. It's kind of like The Tortoise and the Hare.
1: Ford versus Ferrari.
0: Yes! Congratulations!
3: Ah, good job.
0: You are the smartest person in the Delaware Valley, and you guys just won tickets to Pocono Raceway. Congratulations.
3: Oh, my gosh. We're so excited.
0: Yay!
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0: 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Hello, it's Nicole. Happy Tuesday. Beautiful, beautiful day. And every reporter and their mother is down at the Eagles facility asking. And Jordan Mailata was so candid. He was like, I'm glad it's over. I'm glad it's over. It has been so stressful. And I'm like, you know what? It's about time that he just tells us how it is. You know, he's like, we're ready to move on and focus on this season. I was like, you know what? That is, I love you, Jordan Mailata. Thank you, Australia, New Zealand, for giving us him, right? Hi, who's this?
1: Hey, this is Tim.
0: Hey, Tim, where are you calling from?
1: From Southampton, PA.
0: What are you doing?
1: Got home from work a little while ago, so I'm just kind of hanging out.
0: And so what are you doing tonight?
1: Tonight, probably get my hair cut and getting ready for my son's graduation tomorrow from William Tenet High School.
0: Oh, my God, that's huge. Give him a shout-out. Yeah. What's his name?
1: Travis Donovan.
0: Wow. How are you feeling to have a high school graduate? You feeling old?
1: Yeah, it's actually my third one, so...
0: You sound like you're 25!
1: I know. So sad because these guys, they're all athletes, and it's coming to an end, so it's really sad.
0: Oh, yeah, I can imagine that's hard. Well, you know, hopefully they'll take care of you and put you in a good nursing home when they get older.
1: Oh, I sure hope so.
0: Well, guess what? You're college 25!
1: Yes!
0: Woohoo! At the X2 Anniversary Show with Hardy, Saturday, June 27th. And now you also have exclusive sound check passes for our exclusive sound check with Muscadine Bloodline. 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So congratulations.
1: That's amazing. Thank you so much.
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0: All right. It has been absolutely stunning lately. I went for a walk today and I walked through Dilworth Plaza, which is City Hall. And they have the best fountains. 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

0: country station. Hi, it's Nicole. The Phillies are back at home, and Nick Castellanos is back. They're playing the Padres. So if you're headed to the game, maybe you're going one of the other days, but it'll be great to see him again. Hopefully he has a shirt open and no shoes. Next to you.
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0: Phyllis Country Station. Hello, it's Nicole. So how cool is this? Sheila Bridges, she is a Philadelphia-born, Harlem-based, very famous interior designer, and she is launching the Philadelphia Collection, which is a 14-piece outdoor entertaining line available through Walmart. It's a limited edition, includes cake stands, pitchers, serving trays, platters, and it's all bright and beautiful art featuring Philadelphia landmarks. It is so cool. The Liberty Bell and just a bunch of really awesome Philly stuff. Obviously, Ben Franklin is there, and there's Betsy Ross, and there's people dancing with like a boombox in front of Independence Hall. It's very cool. And we love when Philly people get to show their art. So now all over the world, I hope, gets to have some really cool Philly stuff thanks to a really brilliant artist. So go check it out. All right. Don't forget, tomorrow morning is Wildwood Wednesdays. The Andy Summer Show kicks it off starting at 6 a.m. Enjoy the nice night. 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
1: 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Not as low as Bodie Bell.
3: 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Shoplifting. 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

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'Cause going out isn't really your thing.

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1: I got really fortunate, and probably one of the things I'm most excited about this record is some collaborations.
2: Find out the rest of the story.